written as a tribute to one of the luminaries introduced to her by her grandmother when she was young in Cuba. Paul Robeson was a bass baritone, an actor, a professional football player, and an activist, and he brought African-American spirituals to a wider global audience. During the McCarthy era, Robeson was targeted for his socialist writing and connections by the House Committee on Un-American Activities, but he famously refused to answer questions about his political activities. Instead, he lectured members of the committee about Black history and civil rights. Leon's short trio, Elegia, blends lush Debussy-like harmonies with habanera-style rhythms and melodies, evocative of her memories of her childhood in Cuba, where she first learned of Robeson. Knaisel Hall faculty members, violinist Ayano Nimomiya, cellist Natasha Brofsky, and pianist Jane Koop, performed Tania Leon's Elegia a Paul Robeson on the evening of July 11th and 13th for Knaisel Hall's third program of their 2025 summer season.

Elakia à Paul Robeson by Tania Leon, performed there by Kneisel Hall musicians, violinist Ayano Nimomiya, cellist Natasha Brofsky, and pianist Jane Koop, from a concert last July at the Kneisel Hall Chamber Music Festival in Blue Hill. You're listening to Main Stage here on Main Public Classical, and I'm your host, Emily Duncan Wilson. We'll continue with more music by Cuban composer Tania Leon next. Lágrimas for String Quartet was written in 2019 by Tania Leon as a part of a commission from Juilliard 415, the Juilliard School's orchestra of the Historical Performance Program. The project paired each of the movements of Franz Josef Haydn's Seven Last Words of Christ with a new composition by a living composer. This was Leon's first commission for period instruments, and Lágrimas, or Tears, responds to Haydn's fourth sonata called My God, Why Have You Abandoned Me? She writes about Lágrimas, quote, I have given the Spanish title Lágrimas to my response to the fourth sonata after I thought of the image of Christ weeping. Kneisel Hall faculty David Bolin, Laurie Smuckler, Brian Hong, and Gwen Krosnick came together to perform Lágrimas by Tania Leon last summer up in Blue Hill.

Live streaming of Maine Public Classical is made possible by Ocean View at Falmouth, a premier level sponsor of Maine Public Classical, recognizing the value and lasting impact of classical music in Maine. OceanViewRC.com.

performing Tania Leon's Lagrimas at last summer's Kneisel Hall Chamber Music Festival Program 3. That was violinists David Bolin and Laurie Smuckler, violist Brian Hong, and cellist Gwen Krosnick in performance. We'll hear some more music by Leon later in this show this evening, but we'll head next to a piano trio by the Polish-Russian composer Mieczysław Weinberg before we take a short break. Weinberg was born in 1919 in Warsaw to a family of musicians and actors. Weinberg's father and mother both worked in a number of Yiddish theaters where he first found his employment as a theater pianist. After he studied at the Warsaw Conservatory, he decided to continue his training in America, but at the outbreak of World War II, Weinberg fled to the Soviet Union, while the majority of his family tragically died in a concentration camp. In the Soviet Union, Weinberg first came to know the music, and then the personality of Shostakovich. After Weinberg sent his first symphony to Shostakovich in 1943, it was Shostakovich who made arrangements for Weinberg to move to Moscow. Weinberg wrote about his relationship with the great composer, quote, "It was as if I had been born anew. Although I took no lessons from him, Dmitri Shostakovich was the first person to whom I would show each of my new works." Shostakovich's influence is evident in Weinberg's writing, but beneath those similarities, Weinberg wields a developed and ingenious harmonic language that's just his own. Completed in 1945, tonight we'll hear Weinberg's piano trio Opus 24, performed by violinist Laurie Smuckler, cellist Gwen Krosnick, and pianist Qin Jiang, all faculty and musicians at the Kneisel Hall Chamber Music Festival.

Meisel Hall musicians, violinist Laurie Smuckler, cellist Gwen Krosnick, and pianist Chin Jiang, performing Vyacheslav Weinberg's Piano Trio Opus 24 from a July concert from last summer's Kneisel Hall Chamber Music Festival. 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We'll take a short break now before we return with more performances by the faculty and musicians of the Kneisel Hall Chamber Music Festival from 2025. 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WBQA Boothe Bay Brunswick 96.7, WBQE Millbridge Down East 93.7, WBQF Freiburg Bridgeton 91.7, WBSJ Frenchville St. John Valley 88.3, WFAS Fort Fairfield 88.7, WBEM Eastport 90.7, WBSQ Monson 91.1, and 102.3 Sanford York County, 106.1 Bangor, 104.1 Portland, and 99.7 Waterville. Maine Public Classical is also available at mainepublic.org and on many of the HD2 channels of Maine Public Radio. Welcome back to Main Stage here on Maine Public Classical. Our second half of tonight's program continues to feature performances from the 2025 Kneisel Hall Chamber Music Festival. It was the third program of their summer faculty series, and it showcased and celebrated the music of Cuban composer Tania León. We'll hear another one of León's pieces next. A Tres Voces was written in 2012 to honor the violinist Sanford Allen, and it's written for violin, viola, and cello. It showcases León's stylistic versatility. These three voices showcase engaging musical bantering, some timbral color painting, and lush harmonies. We'll hear violinist Ayano Nimomiya, violist Brian Hong, and cellist Natasha Brofsky performing at last summer's Kneisel Hall Festival, Program 3.

violinist Ayano Nimomiya, violist Brian Hong, and cellist Natasha Brofsky performing A Tres Voces at the Kneisel Hall 2025 Summer Festival up in Blue Hill. I'll round out tonight with a Schumann piano quartet. Robert Schumann's compositional process often involved deep dives into single genres of music. 1840 was Schumann's song year, inspired by his new bride, Clara, and 1841 was devoted to orchestral works, and the year 1842 was Schumann's chamber music year. Over the span of just a few months, Schumann composed three string quartets, a piano trio, a piano quintet, and this piano quartet in E-flat major that we'll hear tonight. The work starts with a slow, chorale-like introduction, which first states the four-note motive underlying the Allegro's main theme. And the finale finishes in a glorious Romantic-era Bach-like counterpoint, which Robert and Clara Schumann were both extensively studying at the time. Performing Robert Schumann's piano quartet in E-flat major are Kneisel Hall faculty members and musicians, violinist David Bolin, violist Brian Hong, cellist Natasha Brofsky, and pianist Jane Coop.

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Meisel Hall faculty members and musicians, violinist David Bolin, violist Brian Hong, cellist Natasha Brofsky, and pianist Jane Koop, performing Schumann's Piano Quartet in E-flat major from last summer's Meisel Hall Chamber Music Festival, Program 3. This summer's Meisel Hall Festival wrapped up just this past weekend, and you can look forward to enjoying more of their concerts from this summer right here on Main Stage over the coming months. Stay tuned for those dates as we get them set in our schedule. Our warmest thanks to Meredith Amato and all of the staff and board and musicians of the Meisel Hall Chamber Music Festival for helping to make tonight's broadcast possible. And with that, we conclude Main Stage this evening. For more about the program, Main Stage, presented every Wednesday evening here on Maine Public Classical, go to mainepublic.org/mainstage. And be sure to return to us for next week's broadcast. It's a recent program from the Mount Desert Festival of Chamber Music featuring pianist Todd Crow. You won't want to miss it. That's next Wednesday at 8 here on Maine Public Classical. Thank you so much for tuning in. I'm your host, Emily Duncan Wilson, and I hope you'll join me again next week for some more local music making. Main Stage is made possible by listeners like you and by the Marvin Design Gallery by Eldridge Lumber in Portland, a Marvin retailer providing windows and doors, committed to helping people live well in their homes. Born in Paris in 1804 to a family of artists, Louise Ferenc first studied piano with Hummel before enrolling at the Paris Conservatoire, where she became one of Anton Reicha's students. In 1821, she married the flutist, musical publisher, and historian Aristide Ferenc, who fiercely defended her music throughout his life. She completed her Symphony No. 1 in C minor in 1841, just 1 year before being appointed to be a professor at the Paris Conservatoire, a position that she'd hold for more than 30 years. Here's the soloist Europeans Luxembourg in performance.

Piano soloist Jean Mueller joined the soloists European Luxembourg under the direction of conductor Christoph Koenig, performing Louise Ferenc's First Symphony. 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Maine Public Classical is also available at mainepublic.org and on many of the HD2 channels of Maine Public Radio. I'm your host, Emily Duncan Wilson, wishing you a lovely rest of your Wednesday evening. I'll be back on air with you tomorrow morning at 10 o'clock for the Midday Mix.

Are you ahead of your time? It's not a bad thing to tell yourself if no one understands your work. And who knows, you could very well be correct. Another plus, if you're indeed ahead of your time, you have something in common with Beethoven. When a violinist heard this quartet, he said to the great composer, "Surely you do not consider this music." Beethoven responded, "Not for you, but for a later age." Music ahead of its time, coming up this hour. Here's the Canzonetta from the Oboe Quintet by Théodore Dubois.

The Trio Ausschlager, featuring the oboist Philippe Mignon and violist Jean-Luc Plourde. That was the Canzonetta from the Oboe Quintet by Théodore Dubois. What is the sound of the English landscape? Gerald Finzi was among the group of English composers from the earliest 20th century, that came to be known as the Pastoral School. We're talking about folks like Ralph Vaughan Williams, Edward Elgar. They wrote music for the hills and dales of England. Catnip to me, that's right up my street. It's right up my meadow. Not everybody was so into it. The haters referred to it as the Cowpat School. Well, that wasn't very nice.

0: William Boughton leading the English String Orchestra performing the Prelude by Gerald Finzi, a fine example of the pastoral movement in classical music. A little nostalgic at times, although, as one critic rightly said, it could never be described as cow leaning over a fence type music. Some music for a later age coming up.
1: 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In Maine, weather tonight, cloudy skies in the north, developing rain, lows in the 50s. Tomorrow, rain ends as showers, with highs in the 60s, except 70s in the south. Tomorrow night, cloudy, lows in the 50s, and for Friday, partly sunny at times.

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1: They might have even wanted to write it down on a card and carry it around with them for safekeeping. These early string quartets of his were written for the entertainment of aristocratic musicians, amateurs. Fast forward about 6 years later, the guy's fully established on the scene. You can just imagine him leaning back, cracking his knuckles and saying, "All right, let's do this. Let's see what we can do here." His Razumovsky string quartets, they were named after his sponsor, Count Razumovsky. They blew people's minds, not always in a good way. They didn't really know what they were hearing. And so naturally, they were threatened by it. You fear what you don't understand. He was fine with that, because he knew one day you and I would be listening to it and thinking, how do you do that?

0: Juilliard String Quartet, Razumovsky No. 2 by Beethoven.
1: This week's songbook program is filled with melodies celebrating September gardens in their final flushes of color before autumn arrives. Pieces by Bach, Aprikien, and Whitaker celebrate marriage. Mezzo Susan Bickley performs Hidden Gems by Rinaldo Ahn. And tenor Lawrence Brownlee is featured in Franz Liszt's settings of Love Poetry by Petrarch. You'll also hear the New London Children's Choir in short, sweet pieces by Britten. I'm Sarah Tuttle, inviting you to join me for Songbook, Saturday at 11 on Maine Public Classical.
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You can fuse any two genres. Rap and bluegrass? That's called gangstagrass. Rockabilly and punk? Psychobilly. Classical and heavy metal? It's probably best known as Deep Purple. This composer, a member of the English metal band Deep Purple, started to fuse classical and metal in 1969. Here's the thing. It worked. Space Truckin', coming up this hour. Frenchman Marcel Tournier was a virtuoso harpist who won the Prix de Rome in 1909. His wife Renée was professor of chromatic harp at the Paris Conservatoire. Any guesses as to what their kids played?

Hi, I'm Jake Armerding. I'm so glad to be listening to music with you. Isn't it great? Life as told from the perspective of a small boy. That's what you got to keep in mind when you're listening to this piece. Occasionally, a tenor handles the vocal part. More often, it's sung by a soprano. In this case, the wonderful Angel Blue. It's Knoxville, Summer of 1915 by Samuel Barber, a live rebroadcast from everyone's favorite classical music bender, the BBC Proms.

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0: Live from the 2026 BBC Proms. That's the Shinnikay Orchestra featuring soprano Angel Blue, Samuel Barber's Knoxville, summer of 1915. Music from 1914 coming up next.
1: 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And thank you for considering Maine Public as part of your legacy. In Maine, weather tonight, cloudy skies developing in the north, rain elsewhere with lows in the 50s. Tomorrow, rain ends as showers, highs in the 60s, except 70s in the south. Tomorrow night, cloudy, lows in the 50s, and for Friday, partly sunny at times, some isolated showers with highs 70 to 81. Looking ahead to Saturday, some sunshine with isolated showers once again, highs 63 to 73. 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
0: In 1914, Manuel de Falla arranged seven traditional Spanish songs for soprano and piano. They became the most famous collection of Spanish art songs out there. Here is the fifth, a lullaby called Nana, rearranged for string ensemble, performed by La Pieta.

Anja de Beau, performing on violin and conducting her ensemble La Pieta, some children's music from Manuel de Falla, a lullaby, Nana, from Seven Popular Spanish Songs. You know, children's art might be the hardest kind of all to make well, to do well. It's tricky. It's got to appeal to kids, but it's got to appeal to adults, too, because most likely they'll be reading it, listening to it as well. The great writer Madeleine L'Engle said, "I am not a children's writer. I'm a writer, period. People underestimate children. They think you have to write differently. You don't. You just have to tell a story." Here is The Children's Suite by Anton Arensky.

0: The Children's Suite, suite number 5 for two pianos, and those two pianos were performed by Aglika Genova and Lubin Dimitrov. And the composer is Anton Arensky. Some music in Deep Purple, coming up next.
1: There's nothing quite like the energy of a live performance, isn't there? With all its risks of spontaneity. Sonny Rollins thought the studio was like a tomb. This week on Jazz Tonight, we'll hear some great live tracks from Charlie Parker and Dizzy Gillespie together, Diana Krall, Duke Ellington, and Rollins himself, among others. I'm Rich Tozier, and I hope you can join me Friday evening at 8 on Maine Public Classical.
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0: Some folks get successful and then they rest on their laurels. You've got it made, so just take your foot off the gas. That's probably what I'd do. Not the case with Deep Purple keyboardist and organist John Lord. He got interested in trying to bridge what some might call a sizable gap between heavy metal and classical music back in the late 60s. I think he pulled it off. This is called Music for Miriam from his Disguises Suite.

Paul Mann leading the Odense Symphony Orchestra. Music for Miriam from the Disguises Suite by Deep Purple keyboardist John Lord, the man who said, "I think I'll bridge that gap between heavy metal and classical music." And now he completely owns that, admittedly, rather small genre. Here's the Andantino from the Piano Trio by Foray.

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Where do you go to create? Every artist needs a retreat. The composers Edward MacDowell and Gustav Mahler had these little huts out in the woods. Roald Dahl wrote his stories in a tiny shed at the bottom of his yard. This man took things further. He got remote. Like Alcatraz-style remote. He pretty much got away from it all. I'm Jake Armbruding. It's Creative Happy Places, coming up in the next hour.

It's the California Symphony performing the Elegy to Calvin Simmons by Lou Harrison. Barry Jacowski on the podium. Hi, I'm Jake Armerding. Here's some music from Aaron Copland, a large contingent of pupils and friends of the flautist William Kincaid. Commissioned Copland to write Kincaid a piece. After he died in 1967, Copland was aware that many flautists in the future would have an interest in performing the piece. He said, quote, "I try to make it grateful for the performer." In other words, you got to know what you're doing. These two do. It's flautist Sonora Slocum with pianist John Wilson, performing the first movement of the duo for flute and piano, called Flowing.

The Unexpected Ending. A movement called Flowing from the Duo for Flute and Piano by Aaron Copland that was composed for the flautist William Kincaid. Today's classical music is supported by Bouzard Pipe Organ Builders of Illinois and Cassavant Frères of Quebec, member firms of APOBA, the Associated Pipe Organ Builders of America, a group of designers, creators, and maintainers of pipe organs. 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Composer George Walker had a very impressive resume, one of the most impressive of any composer. Part of the reason was simply longevity. The man composed music for over 70 years. Here is his poem for violin and orchestra.

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0: Edwin London, leading the Cleveland Chamber Symphony featuring violinist Gregory Walker, the poem for violin and orchestra by George Walker. A trip to the Isle of Morten Lauridsen, coming up.
1: Gustavo Dudamel conducts the Symphony No. 11 by Philip Glass on our next New York Philharmonic broadcast. This is Alec Baldwin. Please join me for a concert that will also include new music by Kate Soper, plus the Symphony in Three Movements by Stravinsky. That's all on the New York Philharmonic this week.
2: 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Immigrants is a fast-moving thriller with smuggling, espionage, and murder set in a small town at the edge of Maine's commercial forest. Tune in for our book club discussion with host Bill Nemitz and Art Dingley on Tuesday, September 15th. 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
0: Well, I imagine you feel like you need a retreat from the grind every once in a while. Artists are known to take that idea about as far as they financially can. 82-year-old Morten Lauridsen, he's still going strong. He's got a little retreat on an island off the Washington coast. I won't tell you which one. It's a secret. But it gives him the privacy to write pieces like this one. That's why I can't tell you.

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In a genre that spans centuries, it's not unusual to come across a composer that you've never heard of, or that you're hearing of for the first time. It was only recently that I was introduced to this composer, Sofia Gubaidulina, a Russian composer who died in 2025. She had once been called one of the greatest living legends. You'll hear more about her full life and some of her music coming up in about a half an hour. I'm Jalene Kahn, and you're right on time to go to a concert with me. Every week around this time, we share a live performance from a concert hall or festival somewhere around the world. We call it our Global Encore. And tonight's recording takes us to the Mozart Hall in Schwetzingen, Germany. This trio recorded this music on May 6, 2026. It's a clarinet trio by Austrian composer Karl Frühling.

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That recording of a live performance is tonight's Global Encore, recorded May 6th at the Mozart Hall in Schwetzingen, Germany. It's a clarinet trio by Austrian composer Karl Frühling. We heard clarinetist Daniel Otensamer, cellist Stefan Konz, and pianist Christopher Traxler on Music Through the Night. 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This is a guitar piece by Fernando Sor. It's called Gran Solo, Introduction and Allegro.

0: Introduction and Allegro by Fernando Sor. It's called Grand Solo, and that was guitarist Manuel Barrueco on Music Through the Night. Coming up, some solo piano music, and we'll hear a piece that requires not just one or two soloists, but four. Stick around for a couple minutes and you'll hear a concert piece for four horns by Robert Schumann.
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0: Sofia Gubaidulina was 93 years old when she died last year. She was born in a region of Russia 600 miles east of Moscow, and her family was poor. Growing up, she remembers kind of a bleak existence, playing in a yard without grass. She said once that she sat in the bare yard with a rubbish dump in the middle, nothing else for a child's ideas. But suddenly my imagination turned to the sky. I looked up at the sky, and I began to live up there.

pianist Jenny Lynn with The Drummer from Musical Toys by Sofia Gubaidulina. Like a lot of Soviet composers from her era, she wrote film music for 6 months of the year and then wrote her own music the rest of the year. This piece of music calls for not one or two talented soloists, but four. Robert Schumann's concert piece for four horns.

0: conductor John Wilson and the BBC Philharmonic Orchestra with Robert Schumann's concert piece for four horns. The horns played by Sarah Willis, Alec Frank Gemmell, Chris Parks, and Martin Owen on Music Through the Night.
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He was known as the king of New York jazz piano through most of the 1930s. And he invented the Charleston. James Price Johnson was born in the late 1800s, and he was a pioneer of stride piano. Like many musicians of his time, he had classical training. And in 1932, he wrote this symphony, full of jazz and blues influence. The symphony takes you through a day in Harlem. You'll go on a subway ride, enjoy an April evening in the city, go to the nightclub, and a Baptist mission. Tonight we'll hear the entire Harlem Symphony by James Price Johnson, performed here by the Ensemble Concordia with conductor Marin Alsop.

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0: Marin Alsop conducted Concordia with James Price Johnson's Harlem Symphony. Johnson's influence on popular music in the 1930s has often been overlooked, like many composers of color. And James Price Johnson has been referred to as the invisible pianist. He was a pioneer of stride piano in the 1930s, and he was the musician that invented the Charleston. I'm Jalene Kahn. It's great to have your company as we enjoy these performances together. Stick around and you'll hear one of the earliest examples of a symphonic poem. That's music by Franz Liszt, coming up in about 15 minutes.
1: There's nothing quite like the energy of a live performance, isn't there? With all its risks of spontaneity. Sonny Rollins thought the studio was like a tomb. This week on Jazz Tonight, we'll hear some great live tracks from Charlie Parker and Dizzy Gillespie together, Diana Krall, Duke Ellington, and Rollins himself, among others. I'm Rich Tozier, and I hope you can join me Friday evening at 8 on Maine Public Classical.
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0: Bach's Goldberg Variations is music originally written for keyboard. But about 10 years ago, the Catalyst Quartet decided they wanted in on the fun. So they worked on arranging the music for their ensemble. Here's how that process went.
4: So what we did was first, we all arranged our own versions, four different versions of the aria, which is the first statement piece of the Goldberg Variations. And then we put that sort of together into a mixed bag of all of our ideas to sort of make sense of that, and so that we're all represented in one piece. And little by little, we whittled it down to what you hear on the album.

the Catalyst Quartet and their arrangement of some selections from Bach's Goldberg Variations on Music Through the Night. Next, we'll hear a piece that is one of the earliest examples of a symphonic poem. And this music is based on a poem that tells the story of the life of a man, from youthful love through the harsh realities of work and war, and finally the process of self-acceptance. Le Prélude by Franz Liszt.

0: Herbert von Karajan conducted the Berlin Philharmonic with Le Prélude by Franz Liszt.
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This symphony came in a box with a huge bow. The composer gave it to his sister for her birthday. Talk about a top-of-the-line gift. You'll hear the whole symphony coming up in about a half an hour.

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The London Philharmonic Orchestra with some ballet music from Hamlet by Amboise Thomas.

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0: ballet music from Hamlet by Amboise Thomas. Antonio d'Almeida conducted the London Philharmonic Orchestra on Music Through the Night. Coming up, we'll hear a piece of music that also doubles as a lesson to not judge a book by its cover. That's coming up in just a minute.
1: Gustavo Dudamel conducts the Symphony No. 11 by Philip Glass on our next New York Philharmonic broadcast. This is Alec Baldwin. Please join me for a concert that will also include new music by Kate Soper, plus the Symphony in Three Movements by Stravinsky. 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
0: French composer Maurice Ravel had to explain over and over again that this piece of music is not meant to be played at a funeral for a child. But with the name, you can see where the confusion comes from. Ravel's Pavane for a Dead Princess. He said it's meant to invoke the dance that might have been done by a little kid.

Maurice Ravel would not want you to attach any importance to the name of that piece of music, Pavane for a Dead Princess. We heard clarinetist Emma Johnson and pianist Gordon Back on Music Through the Night. This symphony by Felix Mendelssohn premiered at a private party in the Mendelssohn home to celebrate his sister Fanny's 19th birthday. Symphony No. 1.

0: written by a 15-year-old Felix Mendelssohn. It was a gift for his sister Fanny's 19th birthday. Symphony No. 1. Yannick Nézet-Séguin conducted the Chamber Orchestra of Europe on Music Through the Night. I'm Jeline Kahn. It's really great to have your company. Thanks a lot for being here and listening with me.
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0: from Brazil, and I grew up in the 80s and 90s, pre-internet, in a time when being queer, it was really, really difficult. But I had found this community in music and in theater that was really very warm and, in a way, just liberating. And that made you feel confident and comfortable around them and in your own skin. And that is what I needed as a young person.
1: That's Clarice Assad talking about the community that she found, the community that helped her find herself. As a composer and performer, Assad says that she is most herself when she's writing music. She'll talk more about that when we hear some of her music in about 5 minutes.

First, it's a performance by pianist Sarah Cahill. She'll play the second movement from a piano sonata by Hélène de Montgeroux.

0: The second movement from a piano sonata by Alain de Montgeroux, performed by Sarah Cahill on Music Through the Night. More piano is coming up. We'll hear a Mozart piano concerto in about a half an hour. Hopefully you have an outlet that can help you express yourself. That might be doing things in nature. It might be painting or reading. For Clarice Assad, she says, it's music.
1: Composing for me is much easier than talking to people. Sometimes expressing my feelings through music seems to be more authentic because it's coming straight from a combination of emotions, and I don't have to try to explain words. It's more raw. It feels more real to me than anything else.

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0: Clary C. Assad wrote that music for the New Century Chamber Orchestra for their season opener in 2008. It's a piece of music that showcases the performer's diversity, and it was an opportunity for her to create a musical memory of the first impressions between the ensemble and herself when they first met. From Impressions by Clary C. Assad, that was Suite for Chamber Orchestra.
1: 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I'm Richard Roland, and join me for The Harmony and the Ecstasy, The Sounds of the Manhattan Transfer, this week on Afterglow.
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3: There's nothing quite like the energy of a live performance, isn't there? With all its risks of spontaneity. Sonny Rollins thought the studio was like a tomb. This week on Jazz Tonight, we'll hear some great live tracks from Charlie Parker and Dizzy Gillespie together, Diana Krall, Duke Ellington, and Rollins himself, among others. I'm Rich Tozier, and I hope you can join me Friday evening at 8 on Maine Public Classical.
0: Two violins, plus one cello, and a double bass equals this performance of Gioachino Rossini's Sonata No. 5.

Sonata No. 5 by Rossini, played by two violins, a cello, and double bass. See the soloists on that recording on the on-air playlist at yourclassical.org. Murray Pariah says that in every Mozart piano concerto, there is a virtuoso element. There are these passages that are just a thrill to play. He'll play and conduct with the English Chamber Orchestra, Mozart's Piano Concerto No. 1.

0: Mozart's Piano Concerto No. 1. Murray Pariah pulling double duty as soloist and conductor with the English Chamber Orchestra on Music Through the Night.
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French composer Jean Cros had a lifelong career as a naval officer. And he was a dedicated officer. Some say perhaps the greatest French naval commander of World War I. And Cros was a true hero. One award cited that he jumped into the sea after an explosion to save a sailor who couldn't swim. The Navy lifestyle allowed him to travel across Northern and Western Africa and to North America. And this piece of music is a bit of a scrapbook of some of these travels. You'll hear it in about 25 minutes. The Tokyo Metropolitan Symphony Orchestra will play the Andante movement from Music for Symphony Orchestra by Yasushi Akuragawa.

The Andante from Music for Symphony Orchestra by Yasushi Akuragawa, performed by the Tokyo Metropolitan Symphony Orchestra. It's really great to have you here as we enjoy these performances together. I'm Jalene Kahn. We'll hear from a lot of different instruments in the next half an hour. A harp quintet that includes, of course, a harp, flute, violin, viola, and cello. And coming up in just a few minutes, violin and piano play music by Clara Schumann. Here's the Leipzig Gewandhaus Orchestra with music by Beethoven, his name day overture.

The Name Day Overture from Beethoven. Kurt Mazur conducted the Leipzig Gewandhaus Orchestra on Music Through the Night. When you think of the name Schumann, you probably think of Robert, and for good reason. But also Clara Schumann. Long before she married Mr. Schumann, she was a successful concert pianist. And she wrote some music, too. Although her own creative achievements often take the back seat to her husband, especially since after he died, she was a huge champion of his music. Here's violin and piano playing Three Romances by Clara Schumann.

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0: Three Romances by Clara Schumann. That was violinist Elena Uriosti and pianist Isita Kane Mason on Music Through the Night. In just a minute, we'll hear music from a composer who was a dedicated naval officer, and the piece of music that we'll hear was inspired by some of his travels in the Navy.
1: 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Click on Community. In Maine, weather today, rain ending as showers with highs in the 60s, some 70s in the south. Tonight, cloudy skies, lows in the 50s. Tomorrow, partly sunny at times, isolated showers possible with highs 70 to 81. On Saturday, some sunshine with isolated showers, highs 63 to 73. And for Sunday, sunshine and dry with highs 65 to 73. 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
0: French composer Jean Cros had a lifelong career in the French Navy, and it was through that career that he traveled to places he might not otherwise have been able to go to. He traveled a lot across northern and western Africa and to North America. And with his harp quintet, Cros includes memories of some of these travels. The first movement evokes the ocean air and the excitement at the start of a voyage. The second and third movements are a representation of time spent in an unspecified North African city. And then the finale is all about the journey home.

0: a harp quintet by French composer Jean Cros. That music is kind of like a scrapbook of some of his travels while he was a member of the French Navy. On that recording was harpist Isabelle Moretti and flutist Michel Moragues, along with some other friends. You can see all the soloists on that recording on the on-air playlist at yourclassical.org.
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0: Fantasia on Welsh Nursery Tunes by Grace Williams. Charles Groves conducted the London Symphony Orchestra.
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0: Good morning. It is 6 o'clock. Welcome to Daybreak for this Thursday, September 3rd. We're almost to Friday and Labor Day weekend. I'm Gail Parmelee. Always a pleasure to have your company. I'm looking forward to sharing music this hour with you by Samuel Coleridge Taylor. Got some Telemann coming up, Dvorak's romantic pieces, and one of the Hungarian dances by Johannes Brahms right after the news. And of course, Breakfast with Bach right around 7. And we continue with the coffee cantata this week. So grab your mug and get ready for that. Got rain today, patchy fog, isolated thunder possible. Going to be humid, 60 to 80 north to south. Tonight, cloudy, lingering showers north and east, fog developing 50 to 60. For Friday, morning fog, clouds breaking for afternoon sun, but showers possible in the afternoon and evening across northern and western Maine. 60 to 80, once again, north to south.
1: Live from NPR News in Washington, I'm Windsor Johnston. Jury deliberations resume this morning for a sixth day in the Lindsey Clancy murder trial in Massachusetts. Jurors appear to be deadlocked over whether she was criminally responsible for killing her three young children. Deborah Becker from member station WBUR in Boston has been following the trial.
2: Judge William Sullivan told the jurors that they know the case best and should try to reach consensus.
3: There is no reason to suppose that the case will ever be submitted to 12 persons more intelligent, more impartial, or more competent to decide it.
2: These are sort of a final step before a mistrial might be declared, and that's according to John Thompson, a criminal defense attorney who's not involved in this case.
1: Deborah Becker from member station WBUR reporting. Lindsey Clancy does not deny killing the children in 2023. Her attorneys say she was suffering from postpartum psychosis. Prosecutors argue she knew what she was doing. Chevron has announced it's doubling its production in Venezuela over the next 5 years, but as NPR's Julia Simon reports, the new oil would have implications for the environment.
4: These Chevron assets in Venezuela are some of the most planet-heating oil assets on Earth, says Basha Madavi, political science professor at University of California, Santa Barbara.
5: This expansion is effectively a carbon bomb. And so if Chevron does produce this field, that's roughly 52 million tons of carbon dioxide equivalent per year additional.
4: He says that's equivalent to the emissions of about 12 million gas-powered cars. Chevron did not respond to a request for comment. The Chevron announcement comes as the United Nations says the world has passed a dangerous threshold for global warming. Julia Simon, NPR News.
1: New York City is banning the use of artificial intelligence in elementary and middle schools. NPR's Sequoia Carrillo reports the move comes as more schools reassess the technology's role in the classroom.
6: More than 900,000 students will head back to class next week in New York City public schools. A new ban on generative AI will apply to many of them. Pre-K students through eighth grade will not be allowed to use or be taught with any software or teaching tools that use the technology. The ban is not final. Mayor Zoran Mamdani announced it as a one-year moratorium while the city spends the year figuring out the impacts of AI on younger students. High school students will also be required to take twice-yearly AI literacy trainings to help them think critically about the technology. Sequoia Carrillo, NPR News.
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7: With this main news, I'm Erwin Gratz. The owner of Woodland Pulp in Baileyville is contesting the findings by a federal regulator that it willfully violated safety standards in two incidents this year. In January, a chemical engineer and engineering student died after being exposed to toxic gas. In March, the mill reported a chemical fire. The Occupational Safety and Health Administration found that Woodland Pulp exposed workers to hydrogen sulfide gas without proper alarms, breathing devices, or training to stop the release of toxic gas. It also found the mill stored combustible wood pulp adjacent to hydrogen peroxide tanks, which created the fire hazard in March. It recommended Woodland Pulp be fined nearly $800,000. The case is now in litigation before an independent commission. State police are investigating the death of a man this week at a Brunswick mobile home park. A release from the Public Safety Department indicated a man, a resident, was arrested in the Valerie Avenue home, but also say no one has been charged in connection with the death. The chief medical examiner is still determining the victim's cause of death. Voters in York will decide in November whether to ban automatic license plate reading cameras. The select board voted to send that proposed ban to voters. And Wells Selectmen this week approved an emergency moratorium on lot rent increases for mobile home tenants. The moratorium will last until Wells voters decide on Election Day whether to enact a lot rent stabilization ordinance. That's this morning's Maine News. For Maine Public Classical, I'm Erwin Gratz.
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The second Hungarian dance by Johannes Brahms. That was the Gewandhaus Orchestra of Leipzig on Maine Public Classical's Daybreak. Well, an extraordinary musical achievement unfolded last month at the Aspen Music Festival. This is pretty cool. Violinist Gil Shaham and pianist Akira Aguchi performed all 10 of Beethoven's violin sonatas across 3 recitals, a very rare and ambitious undertaking. Shaham is a longtime festival favorite, and Aguchi is his frequent collaborator. There's even some pics posted on Gil's Instagram page. And here is Mr. Shaham with his sister Orly, bringing us romantic pieces by Dvorak.

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a fabulous sibling combination right there, Gil and Orly Shaham, bringing us Dvorak's romantic pieces on Maine Public Classical's Daybreak. The beautiful sounds of harpist Ashley Jackson now. The Angels Changed My Name by Samuel Coleridge Taylor.

Easing into a Thursday morning with harpist Ashley Jackson performing Samuel Coleridge Taylor's The Angels Changed My Name on Maine Public Classical. 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Well, hello there. I'm Gail Parmalee. Hope Thursday is treating you well so far. I'm here until 10 o'clock. Emily returns then. Sarah's back this afternoon starting at 2. I do have a question for you this morning. Do you have an old vehicle sitting in your garage or driveway, been wondering what to do with it? Well, we would love to help you get rid of it. You can donate your vehicle to Maine Public before the end of October, and Lee Auto Malls will give you a $1,000 Lee reward. And that reward can be used toward any new or used vehicle at any Lee Auto Malls location in Maine through the end of 2026. Maine Public will even tow your vehicle away at no cost to you, and you might even qualify for a tax deduction. 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Got some rain today, patchy fog, isolated thunder possible. It's going to be humid. Temps between 60 and 80 north to south. A flute quartet in G major now by Telemann.

Musica Antiqua Cologne bringing us that flute quartet in G major by Telemann this morning on Maine Public Classical's Daybreak. The BBC National Orchestra of Wales now. Song for Orchestra, composition by Ruth Gibbs.

Garth Gibbs's Song for Orchestra. That was the BBC National Orchestra of Wales on Maine Public Classical's Daybreak. Well, Bay Chamber Concerts brings music and education to Maine's Midcoast, and this weekend on State of the Art, we take a closer look. Host Sarah Tuttle is sitting down with Executive Director Josie Davis and Artistic Director Manuel Bagoro to discuss the Screen Door Festival and year-round programming, what makes chamber music special, and creating a warm welcome for all audiences. You can tune in to Sarah's interview Sunday and Monday at 12 noon right here on Maine Public Classical. Here's the Salon Orchestra of Cologne with some Puccini.

0: Fantasia, of course, from Puccini's La Bohème. That was the Salon Orchestra of Cologne on Maine Public Classical's Daybreak. Good morning. I'm Gail Parmelee. Really glad you're here. Breakfast with Bach is coming up next this very day, dear father, from the Coffee Cantata. Ensemble Masks returns with that performance this morning. And we have a really fun poll happening on our website right now, mainpublic.org/coffee. The question you need to answer, and this is a lot of fun, if Bach was to walk into a coffee shop today, what would he order? Head to mainpublic.org/coffee and let us know. And if you respond to that poll, you'll be in the running for a couple of really fabulous prizes. And what your coffee order says about you, and it's more than just a caffeine fix. I read this the other day. Black coffee drinkers tend to be minimalist and direct, while latte lovers are social and calm. Espresso fans are bold and goal-driven. Iced coffee and cold brew drinkers march to their own beat, no matter the weather. And mocha or blended drink fans, well, they see every sip as an experience. Where do you fit into that? I'm reading this going, okay, I kind of fit into almost all of those categories. I'm not quite sure what that says about me.
1: Gustavo Dudamel conducts the Symphony No. 11 by Philip Glass on our next New York Philharmonic broadcast. This is Alec Baldwin. Please join me for a concert that will also include new music by Kate Soper, plus the Symphony in Three Movements by Stravinsky. That's all on the New York Philharmonic this week.
0: You can tune in this evening at 8. Got rain, patchy fog, isolated thunder possible today. It's going to be humid. 60 to 80, north to south. 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

Ensemble Masks and soprano Hanna Blazhikova performing This Very Day, Dear Father from J.S. Bach's Coffee Cantata on Maine Public Classical. 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I'll give you an update tomorrow, right around this time. See where we're at in that fun poll. Music now by Wagner. Here's the Berlin Phil.

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The soloist was Lisa Besnishuk, alongside the English Concert, bringing us Vivaldi's Flute Concerto No. 1 this morning on Maine Public Classical. 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Well, good morning to you. I'm Gail Parmley. Always a pleasure to have your company. And thank you for making Maine Public Classical part of your Thursday. Hard to believe Labor Day weekend is coming up. And after we get through some rain over the next couple of days, the extended forecast looks like it's not going to be too bad weather-wise. And there is a lot going on around the state. So if you're looking for something to do this weekend, I encourage you to check out Maine Public's community calendar at mainepublic.org, or just use the Maine Public app. And if you represent an organization, don't forget, spread the word about your event. You can enter those details in our online form, mainepublic.org. Just click on community. We do have rain and patchy fog with some isolated thunder possible today. It's going to be a tad humid, temps between 60 and 80 north to south.

Ernesto Lecuona's Andalusia. That was Yehuda Hanani and Elliot Fisk performing for us this morning on Maine Public Classical's Daybreak. While French cellist Heloise Luzzatti spent nearly 3 years, or rather 3 decades, performing without ever playing a piece composed by a woman. And when that realization hit, she made it her mission to change that. Matter of fact, during the pandemic, she unearthed forgotten manuscripts by composers like Clemence de Grandval. Music that had simply been sitting in attic trunks preserved by the composer's own descendants. And here's one of those rediscovered gems right now.

Celia Onatu Ben Said, Heloise Lizzotti, and Alexander Pascal bringing us an Andante and Intermezzo by Clemence de Grandval on Maine Public Classical. The Second Symphony now by Arensky. Here's the BBC Phil.

0: The BBC Philharmonic with Arensky Symphony No. 2 on Maine Public Classical. Good morning. Welcome to Daybreak. I'm Gail Parmelee. I'm looking forward to sharing some Clara Schumann with you next hour. I've also got something from Chevrier momentarily. And let's talk about pumpkins for just a moment. That's right. It's getting closer. Fall is inching its way toward us. And Dale Marshall is once again the king of giant pumpkins in Alaska. The Anchorage grower claimed his ninth straight title Monday at the Alaska State Fair's Midnight Sun Great Pumpkin Way Off. His 15th overall championship win, Marshall's massive entry, tipped the scales at 1,436 pounds, crushing the competition and cementing his status as the undisputed heavyweight champion of Alaska's pumpkin patch. That right there, my friends, gives new meaning to the great pumpkin. Contributing listeners make Daybreak possible with help from Ocean View at Falmouth, an active retirement community offering a care continuum for residents. 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
1: This week's songbook program is filled with melodies celebrating September gardens in their final flushes of color before autumn arrives. Pieces by Bach, Aprikian, and Whitaker celebrate marriage. Mezzo Susan Bickley performs Hidden Gems by Rinaldo Ahn. And tenor Lawrence Brownlee is featured in Franz Liszt's settings of Love Poetry by Petrarch. You'll also hear the New London Children's Choir in short, sweet pieces by Britten. I'm Sarah Tuttle, inviting you to join me for Songbook, Saturday at 11 on Maine Public Classical.
0: We've got rain, some patchy fog, isolated thunder possible today. It's going to be humid. Temps between 60 and 80 north to south. 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Chevrier's Gwendolyn Overture now. Here's the Vienna Phil.

The Vienna Philharmonic Orchestra with Chabrier's Gwendolyn Overture on this Thursday morning here on Maine Public Classical. Welcome to Daybreak. Conductor Joanne Folletta marks 25 years leading the Buffalo Phil, and her approach may offer a blueprint for the field. She moved to Buffalo early on, believing music directors must be visible both on the podium and in the community. As orchestras nationwide struggle with declining audiences, that philosophy is gaining new relevance. As one of her colleagues puts it, it's not simply about selling tickets. Here's Joanne and the Buffalo Phil now with a concerto for two horns by Friedrich Witt.

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Well, good morning. I'm Gail Parmley, hanging out with you as always until 10 o'clock. Emily Duncan Wilson returns then with the midday mix, and then you can head towards home with Sarah Tuttle starting at 2 this afternoon. And we have been celebrating coffee this week on Breakfast with Bach, featuring selections right around 7 o'clock from his coffee cantata. And we have a fun poll happening right now over on our website. The question is this: what would Bach order if he walked into a coffee shop today? Take part in that poll, and you'll be entered to win a $100 Maine Public online store gift card, plus a $25 Coffee by Design gift card. You've got to respond by September 30th to be eligible. Take the poll right now at mainepublic.org/coffee. And during Breakfast with Bach tomorrow, I'll give you an update on how you're voting so far. Got rain today, patchy fog, isolated thunder possible. It's going to be a bit humid, temps between 60 and 80, north to south.

Shanine Janssen and Antonio Pappano with the first of three romances composed by Clara Schumann on Maine Public Classical's Daybreak. A dance suite now by Capsburger.

the Capsburg Girls performing a dance suite by Capsburger on Maine Public Classical's Daybreak. The Rossini Club opens its 156th season Sunday with an afternoon of live music at the Portland Conservatory of Music. Pianist Ryan Slocum, classical guitarist Sam Wilson, and pianist Diane Walsh will each take the stage for what promises to be a rich musical afternoon. Concert runs from 3 to 4:30. You can get all the details by visiting the community calendar page at mainepublic.org. This is a piece by Elizabeth O'Gonick. It is Three Little Dances for Orchestra from her All These Lighted Things. Here's the Antwerp Symphony.

0: Three Little Dances for Orchestra from Elizabeth Ogonek's All These Lighted Things. That was the Antwerp Symphony Orchestra on Maine Public Classical. 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I'm Gail Parmley. Here for about another hour, I have something from Antonio Caldera coming up, also Beethoven and Charlotte Blake momentarily, and Sean Ono Lennon and partner Charlotte Kemp Moule are new parents. The couple announced the birth of their son, Aurelius, on Tuesday, sharing a photo holding their newborn. Congratulations poured in from fans and musicians, including singer Patti Smith. Charlotte says she's already playing Aphex Twin and Stravinsky for the baby. Lennon is, of course, the son of Beatles legend John Lennon and Yoko Ono.
1: There's nothing quite like the energy of a live performance, isn't there? With all its risks of spontaneity. Sonny Rollins thought the studio was like a tomb. This week on Jazz Tonight, we'll hear some great live tracks from Charlie Parker and Dizzy Gillespie together, Diana Krall, Duke Ellington, and Rollins himself, among others. I'm Rich Tozier, and I hope you can join me Friday evening at 8 on Maine Public Classical.
0: We've got rain, some patchy fog, isolated thunder possible. 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

I love that piece. Poker Rag from Charlotte Blake, performed there by Sylvan Winds on Maine Public Classical's Daybreak. Did you find yourself kind of toe-tapping, perhaps in your kitchen or secretly in your office at work this morning? That's a good thing, by the way. Experts say moving freely in private lets you shed self-consciousness and just feel the rhythm. It can reduce stress, clear anxious thoughts, even helps process difficult emotions. 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So anytime you feel like toe tapping, dance. Some Beethoven now is String Quartet number 2. Here's the Dover Quartet.

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I'm Gail Parmelee with you for about another half hour. Emily will be here at 10 o'clock with the midday mix. And we know Maine Public Classical is your sanctuary of sound, but it's also important to stay up to date on what's happening here in Maine as well as around the world. 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Rain, patchy fog, isolated thunder possible today. Going to be a little humid. Temps between 60 and 80, north to south.

Seminario Musicale with Sonata de Camera by Antonio Caldera on Maine Public Classical's Daybreak. This is the second cello sonata by Mieszkowski.

0: Laura von der Hayden and Pyotr Limonov with Nikolai Myaskovsky's Cello Sonata No. 2 on Maine Public Classical. Concluding our time together this morning, I'm Gail Parmley. I'll see you bright and early tomorrow at 6 a.m. You're in good hands. Emily Duncan Wilson's here with the Midday Mix. She's got Scarlatti, Rayfon Williams, and Franz Liszt, just to name a few in the 10 o'clock hour. And on Nature Notes at 11, celebrating the month of September at the river, courtesy of Fanny Mendelssohn. Do join her for that.
1: Gustavo Dudamel conducts the Symphony No. 11 by Philip Glass on our next New York Philharmonic broadcast. This is Alec Baldwin. Please join me for a concert that will also include new music by Kate Soper, plus the Symphony in Three Movements by Stravinsky. That's all on the New York Philharmonic this week.
0: Tune in starting at 8 this evening. 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

Five Variants of Dives and Lazarus, an English folk song there by Rafe Vaughan Williams. We heard the Bournemouth Sinfonietta with Richard Stute conducting. 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I'm your host, Emily Duncan Wilson. It's just about 10:25 on this Thursday morning. A Berceuse or a Lullaby by Liszt is next, here performed by pianist Benjamin Grosvenor.

Eberse's by Liszt in E-flat major, performed there by pianist Benjamin Grosvenor. 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Now, we here at Maine Public Classical both A, love a poll, and B, we love Bach, and we want to know what you think. If Bach walked into your coffee shop tomorrow, what do you think he's ordering? Do you think it's black coffee? Do you think maybe he'd get some fancy frappuccino, something, maybe something with one or more extra shots of espresso? Well, we're sharing Bach's Coffee Cantata on the airwaves twice this fall, and in celebration of that great music, we'd love to know what you think Bach's coffee order would be. One lucky listener who responds by September 30th will win a $100 Maine Public online store gift card and a $25 Coffee by Design gift card. To be able to get a chance to win those wonderful prizes, take our listener poll at mainepublic.org/coffee. François Couperin's 26th order is a set of 5 short programmatic character pieces. Guitarist David Russell performs.

guitarist David Russell performing the 26th Order from François Couperin's fourth book of pieces for the harpsichord. A Vivaldi concerto for two violins is next. Béla Bonfalvy and Zsuzsa Németh perform with Budapest Strings next.

Budapest Strings with violin soloists Bela Bonfalvy and Zsuzsan Németh, performing Antonio Vivaldi's Concerto for Two Violins in G Major. A reminder that Maine Calling starts over on Maine Public Radio at 11. 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I'm your host, Emily Duncan Wilson. And it's just about a half a minute shy of 11 o'clock, which means it's time for Nature Notes, where we get to celebrate the natural world through music. Nature Notes is made possible by contributing listeners like yourself, along with the Nature Conservancy in Maine, advancing conservation that is rooted in care, guided by science, and achieved through trusting partnerships. nature.org/Maine. And we're on the third day of September, but we can still celebrate the beginning of a new month. Here's Fanny Mendelssohn's September movement called At the River from her suite called The Year. Sarah Rothenberg is the piano soloist.

The River, the September movement from Fanny Mendelssohn's suite called The Year. Peter Warlock's Capriole Suite of Dances is next, featuring guitarist Christopher Parkening performing with the Academy of St. Martin in the Fields.

Iona Brown conducting the Academy of St. Martin in the Fields, performing Peter Warlock's Capriole Suite here on Maine Public Classical. It's just about 14 minutes past 11 here on this Thursday morning. I'm your host, Emily Duncan Wilson. And we'll get to hear seven variations on a discarded theme from Carl Maria von Weber's 1810 opera, Silvana, next.

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based on a theme ultimately cut from Carl Maria von Weber's opera called Silvana. That was clarinetist Kalman Berkus and pianist Yeno Yondo in performance. 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Thank you. Mozart's Piano Concerto No. 25 in C major brings us to noon.

0: Jeremy Denk was the piano soloist with the St. Paul Chamber Orchestra, performing Mozart's Piano Concerto No. 25 in C major. 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
0: 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Maine Public Classical is also available at mainepublic.org and on many of the HD2 channels of Maine Public Radio. Now we ended the 11 o'clock hour with a piano concerto, so why don't we get a head start on the noon hour with a piano sonata. It's Haydn's number 48, also in C major. Anne Marie McDermott is the piano soloist here.

Anne-Marie McDermott there, performing Haydn's Piano Sonata No. 48 in C major. It's just about 10 minutes past the hour here on this Thursday afternoon. We've made it to Thursday afternoon. It's 12:10. You're listening to the Midday Mix here on Maine Public Classical. And I'm your host, Emily Duncan Wilson. Thrilled that you're joining me, at least for the second half of your Thursday. I'm on air with you for another 2 hours before Sarah Tuttle comes into the studio and keeps the music going until 6 with her show Head Towards Home. The adagio from Tchaikovsky's beautiful Souvenir de Florence is next, performed here by the Franz Schubert Quartet.

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the Franz Schubert Quartet performing the Adagio movement from Tchaikovsky's Souvenir de Florence, featuring musical themes written while on vacation in Florence, Italy, which on this slightly cloudy, drizzly day in Maine sounds kind of lovely. 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The next Maine Public Book Club selection is called Immigrants. It's the debut novel from Maine author Art Dingley. You can tune in to our book club discussion with host Bill Nemitz and author Art Dingley on Tuesday, September 15th. For complete details, please visit mainepublic.org/bookclub. There's lots of adjectives describing this next piece by Chopin. It's the Andante Spianato and Grand Polonaise Brillante in E-flat major, performed here by Marta Argerich.

Marta Argerich at the keys there, performing a Polonaise by Frédéric Chopin. You're listening to the Midday Mix here on Maine Public Classical on this Thursday afternoon. If you're eating your lunch during this noon hour, I hope it's tasty and everything you'd like. I'm looking forward to eating mine soon. Next up, we'll hear violinist Jaap Schroeder perform with Concerto Amsterdam next. It's the G minor violin concerto by Jean-Marie Leclerc here on Maine Public Classical.

0: Jean-Marie Leclerc's Violin Concerto in G minor. They're performed by Concerto Amsterdam with violin soloist Jaap Schroeder. 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
0: 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Maine Public Classical is also available at mainepublic.org on many of the HD2 channels of Maine Public Radio, and as always, streaming on the Maine Public app, so you can take it wherever you go, especially if you're trying to fit in a couple more little road trips here in September. We'll have 9 minutes of dashing music by Berlioz starting off this 1 o'clock hour. It's his Roman Carnival Overture, the overture to his first attempt at opera, which was never staged. We'll hear David Zinman conduct the Baltimore Symphony Orchestra.

the Baltimore Symphony Orchestra performing Hector Berlioz's Roman Carnival Overture, David Zinman conducted. Florence Price's Dances in the Canebrakes is ahead in just under 15 minutes. Don't go anywhere. You're listening to Maine Public Classical, and this is the Midday Mix. I'm your host, Emily Duncan Wilson, on air with you each weekday from 10 a.m. to 2 p.m. So I've got just under an hour with you before Sarah Tuttle comes into the studio for her show, Head Towards Home. A Handel Concerto Grosso is next.

Boston Baroque performing Handel's Concerto Grosso number 3 in E minor on this Thursday afternoon. It's just about 1:20. You're listening to the Midday Mix here on Maine Public Classical, and I'm your host, Emily Duncan Wilson. Very excited to share this next piece. It features Nimble Feet, Tropical Noon, and Silk Hat and Walking Cane. Here's Florence Price's 1953 suite, Dances in the Canebrakes, here performed by pianist Althea Waits.

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Althea Waits performing Dances in the Canebrakes by American composer Florence Price. 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Maine Public is a media sponsor of Winslow Homer, painter-etcher at the Portland Museum of Art. These rare etchings, shown in dialogue with related paintings, drawings, and proofs, provide insight into how Homer's Maine studio influenced his process and compositional choices. Winslow Homer, painter-etcher, is on display now through October 18th, and Maine Public members are eligible for a discount on admission. 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We heard A Sicilienne by Maria Teresia Paradis the other day, but now let's hear the Sicilienne movement from contemporary American composer Kevin Putz, Concerto for Orchestra. Stéphane Deneuve conducts the St. Louis Symphony Orchestra.

The Sicilian from a concerto for orchestra by Kevin Putz. We heard the St. Louis Symphony Orchestra with Stéphane Deneuve conducting. It's just about 1:41 on this Thursday afternoon on September 3rd. 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I'm your host, Emily Duncan Wilson. We'll hear Debussy's Violin Sonata that will bring us to 2 o'clock.

0: violinist Marcia Crayford joining pianist Ian Brown. They're performing Debussy's Violin Sonata in G minor here on The Midday Mix.
1: Gustavo Dudamel conducts the Symphony No. 11 by Philip Glass on our next New York Philharmonic broadcast. This is Alec Baldwin. Please join me for a concert that will also include new music by Kate Soper, plus the Symphony in Three Movements by Stravinsky. That's all on the New York Philharmonic this week.
0: I just love Philip Glass, so I'll definitely be tuning in. That's Thursday night, tonight at 8, here on Maine Public Classical.
2: There's nothing quite like the energy of a live performance, isn't there? With all its risks of spontaneity. Sonny Rollins thought the studio was like a tomb. This week on Jazz Tonight, we'll hear some great live tracks from Charlie Parker and Dizzy Gillespie together, Diana Krall, Duke Ellington, and Rollins himself, among others. I'm Rich Tozier, and I hope you can join me Friday evening at 8 on Maine Public Classical.
3: This week's songbook program is filled with melodies celebrating September gardens in their final flushes of color before autumn arrives. Pieces by Bach, Aprikian, and Whitaker celebrate marriage. Mezzo Susan Bickley performs Hidden Gems by Rinaldo Ahn. And tenor Lawrence Brownlee is featured in Franz Liszt's settings of Love Poetry by Petrarch. You'll also hear the New London Children's Choir in short sweet pieces by Britten. I'm Sarah Tuttle, inviting you to join me for Songbook, Saturday at 11 on Maine Public Classical.
0: Giving a look ahead at the weather tonight, showers and then cloudy lows down in the 50s overnight, just a little bit of west-southwest wind. Tomorrow's going to be partly sunny at times, but there's going to be some isolated showers, highs 70s to 80. Tomorrow night is going to be cloudy, lows down in the 50s. Now looking ahead at Labor Day weekend, Saturday is going to have some sun, some rain, so be sure to pack whatever you need for any weather on that Saturday. But Sunday's looking dry and sunny, highs mid-60s to low 70s. Same with Monday, Labor Day, mostly sunny, highs 68 to 78. So it looks like Sunday and Monday are going to be your days for outdoor activities this Labor Day weekend. 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You've been listening to The Midday Mix here on this Thursday morning and afternoon. I'm your host, Emily Duncan Wilson. I'll be back on air with you tomorrow morning at 10 o'clock. You can enjoy some Arthur Foote, some Telemann, some Hugh Watkins, and more coming up in this 2 o'clock hour with Sarah Tuttle, who's here to head towards home with you.

A Sarabandon Rigadoon for flute, viola, and piano. Music there by Arthur Foote. Flutist Fenwick Smith and violist Marcus Thompson performed with pianist Randall Hodgkinson. Thanks very much for tuning in to Head Towards Home on this Thursday afternoon. I'm Sarah Tuttle, hoping September's off to a nice start for you. The Signum Quartet performs music by Ludwig Tuwille later in the hour. We'll hear a little piece for violin and piano by British composer Hugh Watkins as well. Here now is an overture suite by Georg Philipp Telemann. Trevor Pinnock leads the English concert.

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An Overture Suite by Georg Philipp Telemann. You heard Hunting Horn soloists Andrew Clark and Gavin Edwards featured there. Trevor Pinnock led the English concert. Do you have an old vehicle haunting your garage or your driveway? We'd like to help. 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We'll tow away your vehicle at no cost to you, and as an added treat, you may get a tax deduction in the process. 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Here now is an arietta for violin and piano by composer Hugh Watkins. Violinist Elena Urioste performs with pianist Tom Poster.

A little piece written in 2020 by British composer Hugh Watkins, a fellow currently on faculty at the Royal Academy of Music. I first got to know Watkins' work as a pianist. He collaborates quite frequently with soprano Ruby Hughes. So in addition to his talents as a composer, he's a wonderful collaborative pianist. That piece is described by Watkins as a quiet moment of introspection, and the piano part is described as a gentle harmonic web. Pianist Tom Poster and violinist Eleni Urioste performing Hugh Watkins' Arietta. Here now is the second string quartet of Ludwig Tuwila, performed by the Signum Quartet, here on Head Towards Home.

0: Music for strings by Ludwig Tuwilla. That was his second string quartet, performed this afternoon by the Signum Quartet. Thanks for tuning in to Head Towards Home on this Thursday. I'm Sarah Tuttle. Coming up in this 3 o'clock hour, performances from trumpet soloist Wynton Marsalis and Budapest Strings. We'll hear Rachmaninoff's third and final symphony, and just ahead, a piece by Scott Joplin performed by pianist Lara Downes. Head Towards Home is made possible by you, our contributing listeners, and by the Lunder Foundation, founding partner of Maine Public Radio and Maine Public Classical.
1: 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Pieces by Teresa Carreño, María Granillo, Marcela Rodríguez, and Marisa Resangi. 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

1905 called Eugenia, one of several pieces by the composer named after a woman without a known and confirmed musical muse, Eugenia by Joplin, performed by pianist Lara Downes. You're listening to Head Towards Home here on Maine Public Classical. I'm Sarah Tuttle, hoping you're having a nice Thursday afternoon. We enjoy next the Third Symphony of Sergei Rachmaninoff, his final symphony, completed in the mid-1930s after he and his family had fled Russia and relocated to the United States. This piece was premiered by the Philadelphia Orchestra. Today we'll hear the St. Petersburg Philharmonic, led by Maris Janssens, the Symphony No. 3 of Sergei Rachmaninoff.

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Sergei Rachmaninoff's third and final symphony. That was Maris Janssens leading the St. Petersburg Philharmonic Orchestra. Well, Labor Day weekend is almost here, and if you are looking for something to do, you might be surprised at just how much is going on here in Maine. As we head into the fall, you can look forward to craft fairs and fall festivals, markets, music, art, and adventure. Maine Public's community calendar is a great way to get connected to events taking place in your neck of the woods and beyond. You can search the calendar by type of event, date, or location. 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Trumpet soloist Wynton Marsalis performs with Raymond Leopard and the English Chamber Orchestra in this concerto by Johann Friedrich Fasch.

A concerto for trumpet and ensemble by Johann Friedrich Fasch. That was trumpet solo Swinton Marsalis with Raymond Leppard and the English Chamber Orchestra. Béla Bánfalvy now leads the Budapest Strings in a symphony by Antonio Salieri here on Head Towards Home.

0: La Veneziana, a symphony in D by Antonio Salieri, by La Banfaville at Budapest Strings. Thanks so much for tuning in to Head Towards Home here on Maine Public Classical. I'm Sarah Tuttle. David Zinman leads the Baltimore Symphony Orchestra in the symphonic dances from Leonard Bernstein's beloved West Side Story. Pizzeria Armonique performs music by Isabella Leonarda. We'll hear a cello sonata by Henri Trinier and more. I hope you stay tuned to Head Towards Home, which is made possible by you, our contributing listeners, and by the Marvin Design Gallery by Eldridge Lumber in Portland, a Marvin retailer providing windows and doors, committed to helping people live well in their homes.
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0: That's Sunday Baroque, which you can tune in and enjoy on Sunday mornings from 7 to 11, right before Sunday Brunch with me. 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

Music there by Mark O'Connor, a piece that he nicknamed FC's Jig. FC coming from Fiddle Concerto. It's a piece that he adapted directly from the third movement of his orchestral Fiddle Concerto. FC's Jig by Mark O'Connor, performed by the composer on the violin and cellist Yo-Yo Ma, as well as bassist Edgar Meyer. 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I'm Sarah Tuttle, wishing you a good Thursday afternoon. David Zinman now leads the Baltimore Symphony Orchestra and the symphonic dances from Leonard Bernstein's West Side Story.

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the West Side Story Symphonic Dances of Leonard Bernstein. David Zinman led the Baltimore Symphony Orchestra on that performance. Thanks very much for making Head Towards Home a part of your Thursday afternoon. We here at Maine Public Classical have a question for you to ponder. If Johann Sebastian Bach walked into your neighborhood coffee shop tomorrow, what do you think his coffee order would be? Do you think he's someone who enjoyed something especially sweet? Maybe he preferred black coffee, or maybe he was someone who insisted on extra foam and just a slight hint of cinnamon. We're sharing Bach's Coffee Cantata over the airwaves twice this fall, and in celebration of this lovely piece of music and its funny take on caffeine, we would love to know what you think fueled Bach as he wrote all of those chorales and fugues and cantatas. One lucky listener who responds by September 30th, which is just a few weeks away, will win a $100 Maine Public online store gift card and a $25 Coffee by Design gift card. To have a chance to win, take our listener poll at mainepublic.org/coffee. Members next of Pizzeria Armonica performing the Sonata Duodecima by Isabella Leonarda.

A sonata duodecima by Isabella Leonarda. You heard members of Pizzarie Armoniche. Cellist Victor-Julien Laferrière performs with pianist Théophile Chenoret in this cello sonata by Henriette Renier here on Head Towards Home.

0: A sonata for cello and piano by Henriette Renier. You heard cellist Victor Julien Laferrière and pianist Théophile Chenaret. Thanks very much for tuning in to Head Towards Home here on Maine Public Classical. I'm Sarah Tuttle. Just ahead is Stage and Screen, and this week we are highlighting selections from a beloved oratorio by Franz Josef Haydn, so be sure to tune in and hear what's next from Die Schöpfung, The Creation. We'll hear from pianist Andras Schiff in music by Bach in this next hour, another piece for cello and piano by Yuri Shaporin, and a ballet by Darius Milhaud. All of that's coming up and more right here on Head Towards Home. I hope you stay tuned.
1: 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I'm Richard Rowland, and join me for The Harmony and the Ecstasy, the Sounds of the Manhattan Transfer, this week on Afterglow.
0: That's Afterglow, Friday evenings at 5 o'clock right here on Maine Public Classical. 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And 102.3 Sanford York County, 106.1 Bangor, 104.1 Portland, and 99.7 Waterville. Maine Public Classical is also available at mainepublic.org and on many of the HD2 channels of Maine Public Radio. Throughout this week, we've been enjoying selections from Franz Josef Haydn's celebrated oratorio Die Schöpfung, or The Creation, and our work so far has centered on the critters and the beautiful landscapes that appear in the creation story. Now we enjoy music that spotlights the two most famous inhabitants of the Garden of Eden. This is the famous love duet between Adam and Eve from Die Schöpfung, Holde Gattin. You'll hear soprano Lucy Crowe and bass Christian Gerhaar with Simon Rattle and the Bavarian Radio Symphony Orchestra in this music from Haydn's Die Schöpfung here on Stage and Screen on Maine Public Classical, which is made possible by the Bach Virtuosi Festival, presenting Bach and the Baroque Imagination, September 10th at the Crewe Center for the Arts in Portland, bachvirtuosifestival.org.

Huldegattin, the duet between Adam and Eve, featured in Franz Josef Haydn's Die Schöpfung, The Creation, his very joyful, very colorful take on the creation story, a celebrated oratorio by the composer. Soprano Lucy Crowe singing Eve there, and bass Christian Gerhaar singing Adam. Simon Rattle led the Bavarian Radio Symphony Orchestra in that music, featured on stage and screen. We've been enjoying selections from Die Schöpfung throughout the week. It's a piece I certainly encourage you to go listen to in its entirety. I'm Sarah Tuttle. Thanks very much for joining me here on Head Towards Home. I hope you tune in for more Stage and Screen next week, but we have plenty more music to keep you company through this 5 o'clock hour. Here now is pianist Andras Schiff in the first French suite of Johann Sebastian Bach.

The first of the French suites of Johann Sebastian Bach, performed by pianist Andras Schiff. 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Cellist Laura von der Heyden performs with pianist Pitch Limonov in these five pieces for cello and piano by Yuri Shaporin.

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A group of five pieces for cello and piano by Yuri Shaporin. Cellist Laura van der Heyden performed with pianist Petr Liminov. In 1920, composer Darius Milhaud became absolutely obsessed with jazz. He was introduced to the genre in a London performance, but over the next couple of years, he spent some time in the dance halls and cabarets and theaters of Harlem here in the U.S., really getting to know the genre and falling in love with it. This next ballet of his that we'll hear is in many ways his musical love letter to the genre of jazz. In 1923, he took not only his admiration for the form, but his understanding of jazz rhythms and melodies and instrumentations, and he channeled it into this piece called La Création du Monde, or The Creation of the World. The action of the ballet draws on African creation stories, and it follows the through line from chaos before creation into the darkness lifting, plants and animals taking form, and then man and woman are formed and united in a kiss in this Création du Monde, Creation of the World by Darius Milhaud. Jean-Pascal Tortelier leads the Ulster Orchestra.

0: Darius Milhaud's jazzy take on the creation story, La Création du Monde. Jean-Pascal Tortelier led the Ulster Orchestra. Thanks for making Head Towards Home a part of your Thursday evening. I'm Sarah Tuttle, hoping you stay tuned for more great music. Performance today is coming up in a few minutes, and after that, the New York Philharmonic at 8.
1: Gustavo Dudamel conducts the Symphony No. 11 by Philip Glass on our next New York Philharmonic broadcast. This is Alec Baldwin. Please join me for a concert that will also include new music by Kate Soper, plus the Symphony in Three Movements by Stravinsky. That's all on the New York Philharmonic this week.
0: That's the New York Philharmonic coming up this evening at 8 o'clock here on listener-supported Maine Public Classical, WBQA Booth Bay Brunswick 96.7, WBQE Millbridge Down East 93.7, WBQF Freiburg 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Maine Public Classical is also available at mainepublic.org and on many of the HD2 channels of Maine Public Radio. I'm Sarah Tuttle, wishing you a lovely Thursday evening.
2: Sometimes you hear people talk about building castles in the sky. Well, you used to hear people use that phrase. Anyway, it was a reference to daydreaming, imagining the future, building castles in the sky. Jennifer Higdon plays off that theme in her composition, Blue Cathedral, and adds a spiritual element. She says blue is the sky, where all possibilities soar. And cathedrals are a place of thought, growth, spiritual expression, a doorway into and out of this world. From APM, American Public Media, this is Performance Today. I'm Valerie Kaler. Jennifer Higdon's Blue Cathedral in concert at the Grand Teton Music Festival ahead this hour.
3: Live from NPR News in Washington, I'm Janine Hurst. Federal prosecutors are charging an Immigrations and ICE Custom Enforcement officer with making false statements. They say Christian Castro lied to investigators about an incident in which he shot a Venezuelan man. NPR's Jimena Bustillo has more.
4: The charges represent a rare moment in the Justice Department taking action against immigration officers for their actions and tactics while conducting arrests. Authorities say he fired his weapon through a closed door and shot a Venezuelan immigrant in the leg. Officer Castro initially claimed under oath that he had been attacked, but surveillance footage appeared to contradict his claim. Castro also faces state-level charges in Minnesota. Federal immigration officers have been involved in more than two dozen shootings during the Trump administration's immigration crackdown. Jimena Bustillo, NPR News, Washington.
3: More cities are ending or suspending the use of Flock automatic license plate readers. In Ohio's capital city, police are investigating alleged misuse by a police officer who searched for one license plate hundreds of times. George Shilcock with member station WOSU has more.
5: Columbus police say Officer Melvin Tellis has been relieved of duty pending an investigation. Tellis used Flock cameras to track a car that police say was not related to any investigation. Police declined to identify the car's owner. An internal audit didn't catch this alleged misuse, despite reports around the country of some police using the cameras to stalk ex-girlfriends. Mayor Andrew Ginther, who has defended police use of the surveillance technology, says this has changed his position.
6: What I have learned has shaken my trust. I'm angry. I'm disappointed.
5: Ginther says he'll still fight to keep Flock cameras with added safeguards. For NPR News, I'm George Shilcock in Columbus.
3: The United Nations is warning that exceptionally warm waters in the Pacific, known as the El Niño phenomenon, are intensifying and will bring months of extreme heat, drought, and disruptive weather across the world. NPR's Fatma Tanis has more.
7: This year's El Niño will likely persist through February 2027, according to the World Meteorological Organization, a UN agency. In a press conference today, the Secretary General of the WMO, Celeste Saulo, said the forecast shows it will be stronger than anything the group has recorded. Many sectors like agriculture, energy, and health will be affected. The UN says it's working with many countries in the Global South to prepare. Panama is implementing measures to save water, and Peru declared a state of emergency for flooding and landslides. Fatma Tanis, NPR News.
3: And the National Hurricane Center says three hurricanes are turning far from land in the Pacific: Carina, Marie, and Lowell. 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
8: Good evening. With this look at Maine news, I'm Ari Snyder. As the school year gets underway, some Maine districts say they are redoubling bus safety efforts after two students were hit and killed by their school buses last year. Maddie Smith has more.
9: Governor Janet Mills allocated almost $6 million this spring to improve school bus safety throughout the state. The Department of Education began reimbursing school districts in July for retrofitting school buses that do not have a front crossing arm. Districts are being reimbursed up to $3,000 per school bus for eligible equipment and labor costs completed after July 2025. Department officials say 14 school districts have submitted for reimbursement for the installation of almost 50 crossing arms, and more are expected. For Maine Public Radio News, I'm Maddie Smith.
8: Residents in York will vote this November on whether to ban flock cameras or automated license plate readers. York residents submitted a citizens' initiative to ban the cameras, which use artificial intelligence to scan and log license plate information on public roadways. The town select board agreed this week to add the measure to the November 3rd ballot. If it passes, the town must remove the cameras and cancel contracts with Flock Safety. Some residents say the cameras, which are placed on Spur Road and Route 1 leading to the Maine Turnpike, violate their Fourth Amendment rights. Auburn is considering a similar citizens' initiative. In Maine weather tonight, showers, then cloudy, lows 53 to 60 degrees. And that's this evening's Maine news. For Maine Public, I'm Ari Snyder.
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2: From APM, American Public Media, this is Performance Today. I'm Valerie Kaler. So glad to have you along for today's musical adventures and discoveries. Jennifer Higdon was asked to write a piece in honor of the Curtis Institute's 75th anniversary. As she started thinking about the commission, she said she was pondering the question, what makes a life? She had just lost her younger brother, Andrew Blue, and she said this made her reflect on the amazing journeys that we all make in our lives, crossing paths with so many individuals, singularly and collectively. The piece we're about to hear is meant to express the individual and the group with a special personal element as well. Higdon plays the flute, and her brother played the clarinet, so she included solos for both instruments. The older sibling, the flute, comes in first, and then the clarinet joins the dialogue. But nearer the end, the flute drops out, leaving the clarinet to progress upward, onward, skyward, heavenward. Here's the Grand Teton Festival Orchestra, led by Stéphane Deneuve. They're playing Blue Cathedral by Jennifer Higdon.

0: The individual and the collective crossing paths, recrossing, drifting away from each other. Jennifer Higdon's Blue Cathedral was written in honor of the Curtis Institute of Music's 75th anniversary, but also as a remembrance of Higdon's brother, Andrew Blue, who'd passed away not too long before she started envisioning the composition. She says blue is the sky where all possibilities soar, and cathedrals are a place of thought, growth, spiritual expression, a doorway into and out of this world. That performance from an excellent place to see a big blue sky, the Grand Teton Music Festival in Jackson Hole, Wyoming. Stéphane Deneuve led the Grand Teton Music Festival Orchestra. In a moment, punishment for a job well done. 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
1: 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The Maine Public Book Club connects readers across Maine, and we invite you to join us. Our next reading selection is Immigrants, the debut novel from Maine author Art Dingley. Immigrants is a fast-moving thriller with smuggling, espionage, and murder set in a small town at the edge of Maine's commercial forest. Tune in for our book club discussion with host Bill Nemitz and Art Dingley on Tuesday, September 15th. For complete details, please visit mainepublic.org/bookclub. In Maine, weather tonight, cloudy skies, lows in the 50s. Tomorrow, we'll see partly sunny skies at times, some isolated showers, highs in the 70s. Tomorrow night, cloudy with isolated showers once again, lows in the 50s. For Saturday, some sun, isolated showers, highs 62 to 73. For Sunday, sunshine and dry, highs 64 to 72. And for Monday, Labor Day, mostly sunny, highs 68 to 78.
0: It happens to pop stars all the time. They have an early hit, makes them rich, and then they can't escape it. James Taylor even wrote a song about it in 1985, referencing the big hit he'd had a decade and a half earlier. In a tune called That's Why I'm Here, he sang, "Fortune and fame, such a curious game. Perfect strangers call you by name and pay good money to hear fire and rain again and again and again." Audiences still holler for the old favorite, no matter how many new tunes the artist writes. Well, it happened to Beethoven, too. The piece he couldn't escape was his septet in E-flat for strings and winds, wildly popular at its first performance in 1800, and it remained an audience favorite his entire lifetime. But as the years passed, Beethoven got more and more annoyed whenever he'd hear that the septet was one of his most popular pieces. He considered it a trifle from his youth. He once shouted he wished he could burn it so that people would pay attention to his more challenging works. But the septet is still winning hearts 2 1/4 centuries later. This performance from Music at Menlo features an all-star lineup. Let's hear the second movement, Adagio Cantabile, from Beethoven's Opus 20 Septet.

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0: The gorgeous marriage of winds and strings in that Adagio Cantabile by Beethoven, the second movement of his septet in E-flat major. That performance from Music at Menlo featured clarinetist David Schifrin, bassoonist Peter Kolke, Kevin Rivard played the horn, Paul Huang violin, Paul Neubauer viola, Mihai Marijka cello, and Anthony Manzo played double bass. Beethoven's septet was a hit right out of the gate in 1800. In 1815, still popular with everybody except Beethoven. He wished the dang thing could be burned. I hope he knows just how much pleasure and comfort people have been getting from that dang septet for more than two centuries. Thanks, B. In a moment, a conductor blooms where he's planted. 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
0: Conductor Vladimir Yurovsky was born in the USSR in 1972. He says the first 18 years of his life were happy. He was focused on learning music and sheltered from most of what was going on in the USSR. That all changed in 1990 when his parents defected to Germany, taking then 18-year-old Vladimir with them. At first, Vladimir was terribly upset with the move. He wanted to stay at music school in Russia, but he couldn't go back for fear of being drafted into the Russian army. So he finished school in Germany. And in his 20s, he began building a career as a conductor. In 2000, at the age of 28, he became a German citizen, renouncing his Russian citizenship. And about 10 years ago, Yurovsky became an outspoken critic of Russian policy and of Vladimir Putin in particular. Yurovsky has condemned the Russian invasion of Ukraine. He's called Russia a terrorist state, and now he says he can never go back. Yurovsky lives in Berlin, where he leads the Berlin Radio Symphony Orchestra. Let's drop in on a concert he led at the Konzerthaus in Berlin. Christian Tetzlaff playing solo violin in The Fantasy for violin and orchestra by Josef Suk.

Czech composer Josef Suk wrote the piece we just heard when he was 26 years old and an established composer in Prague, The Fantasy for Violin and Orchestra by Josef Suk. We heard it from a recent concert in Berlin. Christian Tetzlaff played solo violin. Vladimir Yurovsky led the Berlin Radio Symphony Orchestra. It is always a treat to share concert highlights from around the world here on PT, like that performance in Berlin. And this spring, I invite you to join me on an in-person musical tour of Germany and Prague. We'll attend three of the world's premier classical music festivals, the Dresden and Prague Spring Music Festivals, and the prestigious Beethoven Festival in Leipzig, where we'll take in a special recital by pianist Long Long. We'll immerse ourselves in the local art and history, explore the homes of Felix Mendelssohn and the Schumanns. And there's no limit, of course, to all the delicious food and great company of fellow music lovers along the way. Space is limited on this intimate group trip. All the details, including the full itinerary, available online at publicradiocustomtravel.org. 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
0: Jacob TV is the nom de media of a Dutch composer who is pretty obsessed with American popular culture. His avant-garde works don't lean on tone rows or temple blocks, but on Jerry Springer tantrums, stump speeches, and beer commercials. He's got the zeitgeist by the bit, and he is riding it to mashup glory. From APM, American Public Media, this is Performance Today. I'm Valerie Kaler. Ahead this hour, one of what Jacob TV calls his avant-pop compositions that also incorporates some Indian influence. Serendipity 2 for alto flute, string quartet, and tabla ahead this hour. Here's a piece for solo cello written in 2019 by composer Rina Esmail. This is simply called Rain. Imagine being so thirsty that you call for a downpour. And from a distance, the downpour arrives. It falls all around you and on you. But it turns out you're thirsty not just for water, but for something much deeper. Can that thirst ever be quenched? This is Varsha, Rain, by composer Rina Esmail.

cellist Claire Bryant there playing Varsha, or Rain, by Rena Esmail. More music by Esmail on the way, a piece she wrote for a pal's wedding, honoring friendship, community, and comradeship. From APM, American Public Media, this is Performance Today, taking you to concerts around the world. I'm Valerie Kaler. By today's standards, it was almost impossibly ambitious. Back in 1879, the great violin virtuoso Joseph Joachim played two violin concertos in a single concert. The Beethoven Concerto was already a classic at that point, and the other piece he played was brand new, written for Joachim by his friend Johannes Brahms, who also happened to be the conductor for that evening's performance. Now, the whole point of our show is to take you to great concerts that you can't get to in person, and I am sorry to say we do not have a recording of that concert from 1879. So, next best thing, a pleasure to take you back to the old Stock Exchange building in Amsterdam, which has been turned into a beautiful concert hall. Julia Fischer is the solo violinist, alongside conductor Jakob Kreutzberg and the Netherlands Philharmonic Orchestra. The Violin Concerto by Johannes Brahms. Let's pick it up at the top of the gorgeous second movement. Julia Fischer will get her turn in just about 3 minutes, but first, a sweet solo for oboe.

The final two movements of the violin concerto by Johannes Brahms. Julia Fischer played the violin with Jakob Kreutzberg leading the Netherlands Philharmonic Orchestra in Amsterdam. Julia told us that when she was a young girl, as much as she loved music, she just couldn't imagine it might be a viable career path. But now, as we just heard, Julia Fischer, career violinist, proving it can be done. In a moment, friend to friend, colleague to colleague, sister to sister.

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1: 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Again, that's Dionysia Gaddis at 800-884-1717, and thank you. In Maine, weather tonight, cloudy skies, lows in the 50s. Tomorrow, we'll see partly sunny skies at times, some isolated showers, highs in the 70s. Tomorrow night, cloudy with isolated showers, lows in the 50s. And for Saturday, some sun, isolated showers, highs 62 to 73.
2: About 10 years ago, composer Rena Esmail was in the DMA program at Yale. DMA, that's Doctor of Musical Arts. And at Yale, yeah, you bet, this is an extraordinarily demanding program. There was one other woman in the program with her, a pianist named Susanna Bartal. In the words of Rena Esmail, she said, "We supported each other through some of the toughest moments of our lives, celebrated our accomplishments together, and developed a deep and lasting friendship." In 2017, Susanna Bartal got married. Rena Esmail created the music we're about to hear as a wedding gift for her friend. It's called Sans, a word in Hindi which means breath. Esmail says the piece is about breath, about the long trajectory of love. Let's hear the piece written to celebrate her friend's joy. Sans, or Breath, by Rena Esmail, from a concert in Geneva, New York.

0: Music celebrating joy, love, connection, and friendship. A piece called Sans, or Breath, by composer Rina Esmail. We heard it from a concert during the Geneva Music Festival in Geneva, New York. Jinju Cho played violin, Max Geisler was the violist, and Henry Kramer played piano. Rina Esmail was born in Chicago. Her father grew up in Pakistan. Her mother was born in India, raised in Kenya, and between Rina and her folks, the Esmails speak 10 different languages. As a kid, Esmail wasn't sure which culture she most closely identified with, and this carried over into her early days as a composer. She grew up listening to Western classical music. When she was a student at Yale, she heard Indian classical music for the first time, and she loved it. Esmail learned about Hindustani music during her time as a Fulbright scholar in India. She discovered that she loved both forms, and the music she writes now is her own unique hybrid musical language. She's currently working on several commissions, including a brand new orchestral work for the Philadelphia Orchestra's 26-27 season. Looking forward to all the new music we'll hear from Rina Esmail. In a moment, on having the capacity to take advantage of life's random opportunities. 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
2: Gustavo Dudamel conducts the Symphony No. 11 by Philip Glass on our next New York Philharmonic broadcast. 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Please join me for a concert that will also include new music by Kate Soper, plus the Symphony in Three Movements by Stravinsky. That's all on the New York Philharmonic this week.
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0: We're about to hear music by a contemporary Dutch composer named Jacob ter Veldhuis, but he actually likes to be known as Jacob TV. He took that pseudonym partly because English speakers, and Americans in particular, struggle to pronounce his Dutch name. That name, Jacob TV, is also a nod to his obsession with American culture. In his music, he's used audio samples from The Jerry Springer Show and Scared Straight, from political speeches and TV commercials, all going into what he calls his avant-pop compositions. In the piece we're about to hear, Jacob TV also finds inspiration from India. You might recognize the sound of the tabla, the Indian hand drums. Laura Lentz is playing alto flute. She's joined by the Bayo String Quartet and Tom Nani on tabla. They gave this concert in Rochester, New York. Serendipity 2 by Jacob TV.

Serendipity 2 by Dutch composer Jacob ter Veldhuis. He wrote that in 2015 as a piece for violin, tabla, and string quartet. And he made that new version featuring alto flute just last year. Laura Lentz played the flute alongside the Bayo String Quartet. Tom Nani played tabla. They gave that concert at Peyton Violins in Rochester, New York. And about the name of that piece, Serendipity 2? Well, serendipity means a fortunate happenstance or a pleasant surprise. Composer Jacob TV is quick to point out that serendipity requires not just something unusual to happen, but a person who's receptive to the possibility on offer. In his words, the chance is an event. Serendipity is a capacity. 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
3: Kate Soper is a composer, performer, and writer who describes her work as one, exploring the integration of drama and rhetoric into musical structure. Two, expressing the slippery continuums of expressivity, intelligibility, and sense. And three, navigating the wonderfully treacherous landscape of the human voice. The Rome Prize Fellow and Pulitzer Prize finalist has been called one of the great originals of her generation by The New Yorker, and she has also been